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by Shakira and Burna Boy. I know FIFA Fever is done, but that song might stick around, man. It's your boy DJ Pub Dog holding it down. Appreciate you hanging out with me. Make sure you lock in on that iHeartRadio app, right? There's so many ways.

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0: JM94.5, Boston's number one for hip-hop. Thank you so much for hanging out with me on a Tuesday. Let's chop it up in the metal world. I just uploaded a new mix yesterday, too. Plus, every weekend, I do a Top 30 Countdown show. If you missed it this past weekend, hit me up. I'll send you all those links at DJ Pub Dog, right? You know, I always leave you off with this one from J. Cole, because you got to love yourself first. Enjoy the rest of your night. Have fun and be safe. Do not forget to spread love and be kind.
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13: 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Enter that right now for your shot at the $1,000 fuel up. They call me E-Double, stepping back in on this Tuesday evening. You know what time it is, baby. We count down the top 9 songs in the city, but I can't do it alone. Guest DJs, call me up right now, 877-617-1945, as we kick it off right now with Tyler. She did it again.

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1: 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E-Double keeping it rolling on this Tuesday. Number 5 belongs to Speed. It's Champions right here jamming.
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Young Miami, spin that right here on Jimmy 94.5. Boston's number one for new hip hop. E Double, I am still here with you on this Tuesday, baby. Appreciate the love. You know, Young Thug is coming to the TD Garden. And we got tickets, of course. We got them going down tomorrow morning right here with Ashley and the Jimmy Morning Show at 7:20 and 8:20. Set those alarms.

They call me E-Double. I'd like to thank you for riding with me on this Tuesday. You could be anywhere, but you're right here with your boy. Now, I have a free pair of tickets to see Chance the Rapper at the MGM Music Hall right there at Fenway. 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

Out. It is the takeover. I'm DJ Pub Dog right here on Jammin 94.5. We're about to have some fun, break some rules, have some fun with it. I got a new one from my homegirl, Malie Zahn. She is so dope. I got some new one from Tinashe. Whatever else you want to hear, hit me up. It's at DJ Pub Dog Future right here, California Girls. Come

jamming 94.5, Boston's number one for hip-hop and the best throwback. Anytime I'm in Boston, I'm pulling up on my family, Pub Dog. Yo, Pub, drop my joint right now. Get them, Pub.

Pitbull right there alongside Jason Derulo. They just dropped that, man. I'm DJ Pump Dog holding you down. Thank you so much for hanging out with me. I'm going to leave you off with this new one right here. Ye and Lauryn Hill. 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One love. Peace.

Kid Laroi and Kehlani. It's called Girls, right here in Jimmy 94.5. Boston's number for new hip hop. E Double with you. I know the TD Garden's gonna be on tilt when Young Thug does Hot. We got free tickets going down right here tomorrow morning with Ashley and the Jimmy Morning Show at 7:20 and 8:20. Yeah.

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E Double, I'd like to thank you for riding with me. I got a question for you. Friday, September 11th, do you have plans? All right, perfect. Young Thug is going to the TD Garden, and you know he has to perform this one right here. We got free tickets with your name on it. 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

0: 40 with such shebang. 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
1: Drizzy Drake with shebang. Right here on Jimmy 94.5. Boston's I'm off in the whip hop. E-double. With a free pair of tickets to see Chance the Rapper at MGM Music Hall. 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I'll take it from there. Good luck.

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1: Yes, what's up, man? It's your boy DJ Pub Dog. Every weekend I count down the top 30 songs of the week. Plus, a lot of the industry homies jump on there with me. I got the old school quick mix.
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0: 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Young Thug is coming to MGM Music Hall. 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

0: Yes, what's up, man? It's your boy DJ Pub Dog. Every weekend, I count down the top 30 songs of the week. Plus, a lot of the industry homies jump on there with me. I got the old school quick mix.
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1: And the best.

0: baby. Hi, everybody. Good morning. I'm hanging out myself. DJ Jules is here. No whipped cream in his coffee this morning. I don't know who you're trying to flex on in your butter yellow.
1: I specifically asked, get the whipped cream, dude.
0: I don't care.
1: Yeah, you do.
0: I won't make fun of you, but I don't care.
1: Yes, you do.
0: The day we talked about the fact that this man puts whipped cream in his coffee, we were talking about icks that guys do, and if I think back to that convo, it puts tears in my eyes, because remember girls were calling him being like, yeah, dude, like, guys can't put just little umbrellas in their drinks. Jules asking for whipped cream in his coffee is the equivalent of a guy getting like a Mai Tai with an umbrella, which Santi would do, by the way.
1: What bothered me was, like, then I started thinking about hot chocolate. Like, I can't get hot chocolate whipped cream in it. That's messed up.
0: I mean, there's also something different about a grown man getting a hot chocolate. I don't know. I feel weird about that, too. Like, in my messed up brain, if I'm at a coffee shop with a guy and he's like, oh, I'll have this with whipped cream on top, you're not saving me from an intruder. Like, I just know you can't. I know you're not. I know you don't have those capabilities, because you put whipped cream in your coffee. But you didn't today, so you could save me.
1: I didn't. And not only did I not put it, but I asked specifically for them not to put it in my coffee today because it came with whipped cream.
0: That day, we didn't even get to it because what happens is we have these conversations earlier in the morning and then people listen to the podcast and they hit me later. This is kind of crazy. But I had a few girls hit me saying they don't like when guys use straws.
1: Straws?
0: Like, guys should just drink out of the cup and not through a straw. I don't. That's a random one. But now I'm going to watch you for a little bit and see if I don't like it.
1: You know, there are certain times like this tumbler thing that I have.
0: Yeah.
1: I don't like drinking out of the straw. I feel like I have.
0: Makes you a little less tough.
1: I don't want to say it.
0: Well,
1: because
0: you also have a pink tumbler.
1: It's not pink. It's
0: beigey pink. I don't know. It depends on who's asking.
1: It was a gift.
0: It's nice.
1: Yeah.
0: It's fine.
1: It's not the color I would have picked.
0: Yeah.
1: But
0: it's cool.
1: But like, I feel like you have to suck too hard.
0: Yeah.
1: That's why I didn't want to say it.
0: Well, I thought that one came out of nowhere. Like, it's not a guy's fault if he gets handed a drink and the guy's... But do you ever notice that if a guy gets handed, like, let's say it's like a Jack and Coke and they put those little straws, most dudes put the little straws to the side and hold it with their hands and drink from the glass.
1: That I agree with. Like, I'm not,
0: what am I doing with those little stir straws?
1: Yeah, I'm not sucking
0: out
1: a little...
0: I'll drink out of them. Yeah.
1: Yeah, but I'm not sucking out of little straws. No, we're not doing that.
0: Jules doesn't like to suck little straws.
1: Pause.
0: Okay, there's so many moments here. Okay. So many moments. And you know what? Keep DMing me, guys. I like hearing the things that men do that just make you feel weird. And now the guys are going to be blowing me up like, you know what? You guys do stuff too. Everyone calm down.

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1: When you need to know, we got you. 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
2: All right, babes. Wednesday is July 29th, and as I started reading about this story this morning, I was like, wait a second. Why? How old is this? Why do I know about this? If you don't recall, 6 years ago, all right, there was this massive story about this couple that worked for this e-commerce business magazine, and they had covered eBay at the time in their newsletter. eBay 6 years ago didn't like the coverage, so eBay was like, you know what, we're gonna try to scare the Steiners, we are gonna try to scare them into stopping their publications, and we don't want them writing about us. So in order to like intimidate them, eBay and some of the employees started sending them some wild things. This is why I feel like you might remember this story. They started sending them live insects, like cockroaches.
3: That's nasty.
2: A funeral wreath, as in like, we'll kill you. Here's your funeral wreath. A bloodied pig Halloween mask, just to name a few. This all according to settlement details that were released yesterday. This resolves a settlement from more than 6 years of criminal and civil proceedings stemming from this harassment campaign. So that's how long this has been going on. And if you're wondering the number, I don't know what it cost them to send them the live cockroaches and the funeral wreath and a bloody pig mask, but I know it didn't cost almost $50 million. eBay has to pay the Natick couple, that's why this is important to us, the Natick couple, close to $50 million.
3: The cockroaches, that you could have sent me anything.
2: Seriously.
3: You're sending me cockroaches, yeah. We're fighting.
2: But with that being said, I'll take the cockroaches for 50 mil.
3: Oh, 1,000%.
2: If anybody wants to threaten and intimidate me, send me a bloodied pig mask and some cockroaches, by all means. Give me the funeral wreath too. 50 million. I know at the time they were like, damn, this is really messed up. They're threatening to kill us, and I get it. 50 mil.
3: Can't get rid of cockroaches, though.
2: Making me itchy. Making me itchy. It's just wild that it took so long to come to a conclusion. But there you have it. Natick residents, the Steiners, are going to get 50 mil from eBay. Another day, another Cardi B story. This time, Cardi's addressing rumors regarding her body and people speculating that she had her BBL removed. So if you don't recall, we debuted some new Cardi that she put out on her IG. Now, remember, Jules, you and I were talking about the music video. We were saying it wasn't overly produced. It kind of looked like she's like, okay,

0: So yes, on tour, I lost a whole bunch of weight just on being on tour. And then I went through a breakup. Ladies, shall I say more?
1: No, she has a point there with the breakup. You know, people, that's a thing.
2: Yeah, but the whole I've been posting all this time and when did I have time? I mean, you could post, you know, you could schedule posts, use old photos. But one thing I've read, I remember reading about Cardi and I was like, damn, I need to get in the gym. She says that she spends 2 hours a day in the gym.
1: That's crazy.
2: Yeah.
1: And the gym can have me for 45 to an hour. Like, yeah. I don't have the time. She also went on to detail the way she eats. She's like, listen, if I have an event on Saturday, I am eating clean starting Thursday. Mm-hmm. That way I can like gear up and look as snatched as I do. It's really hard for me to have this conversation as I soberly ate Domino's last night.
2: I'm watching the video right now.
1: Sober.
2: Yeah. I mean, I ate Domino's yesterday too.
1: Sober?
2: Yeah.
1: Yeah, you don't even drink. I don't damn, drink. That's, wow. What's up?
2: But I'm watching the video right now, and she doesn't look like much different. Like, I don't see.
1: To me. That's what I thought. I was like, dang, she's looking good. So some people are claiming she got lipo in the butt. I mean, get rid of her
2: maybe
1: butt.
2: A little bit.
1: She said she didn't because she's like, if I have loose skin, and she's like, if I did that, I would have to like actually go under the knife. And she's like, I can't sit for that long. I have too much going on. By the way, you heard the Stefon Diggs reference there. She said, I went through a breakup. She kind of at one point insinuated also in the live, because it was really long, that trust issues led to that breakup. That's the least shocking thing I've heard all day. The least. All right, let's talk about Eminem. Eminem has decided to, this is when you know like you're rich. Eminem has decided to donate over 100 pairs from his sneaker collection. Okay. He's going to auction them off to benefit the Marshall Mathers Foundation. The proceeds are going to support at-risk youth in Detroit and nearby areas. The auction will take place at the end of August. Among the sneakers, Air Jordans, Air Maxes, Pumas, and Adidas. I'm no shade there, but I will go for everything but the Pumas. It's just not my style. I'm not a Puma gal.
2: Okay.
1: That's fine. Yep. Most pairs, size 10. Mm. Eminem is a size 10. I think that's pretty interesting, because if you were going to go to this and you want to rock a pair of Eminem's Pumas, then you have to be around a size 10. The bidding's going to start low, $25. Certain items like the Carhartt Nike Air Jordan 4 promo sneakers have minimum bid set at 4 G's.
2: Yeah, you got to understand that like Eminem's not wearing like the regular Jordan 11s.
1: Absolutely not.
2: That's not what you're getting. You're getting exclusive joints. Like sometimes they may be one of ones.
1: Yeah, absolutely.
2: Could be one of one. So yeah, you're getting like exclusive.
1: But you also
2: joints.
1: Have to think about it. If he was willing to donate 100 pairs, that means he's got another 500 like in the vault, because he's not going to give his, you know, best stuff.
2: Yeah, definitely.
1: That's crazy. All right, there's three things you need to know for Wednesday, July 29th. What is your most exclusive pair of sneakers that you want?
2: I don't have any exclusive pair of sneakers. My favorites.
1: What do you think? Do you have any that you could get like the most money for?
2: Nothing I could think of off the top of my head. My favorites are probably my Ken Griffey's. Probably like $250. Like, okay. Yeah, I don't have anything that's that high. I don't wear sneakers like that. Like, I don't spend crazy amount of money on sneakers.
1: I know. I try always to spend retail, but I do have Turtle Doves.
2: Yeah. I wanted to get the Chunky Dunkies. Those I really wanted. Those were fire. And the Witherspoons. Witherspoons? The Air Maxes. Those were fire, too.
1: I don't know what it's at now, but I know there was a point in time, like I spent retail on the Turtle Doves. That's the original Yeezy, the first one to ever come out. Yeah. And I spent $200 retail on those. I still can't believe I got those. And there was a point in time where I could have resold those for over $1,000. I don't know what they're at now.
2: Yeah,
1: after the few controversies, I don't know what they're at now.
2: No, those still got it.
1: Those still
2: like,
1: go.
2: Yeah, those still go. Yeah. Like if you have any of the like the newer Yeezys.
1: No, you got to have OG,
2: I
1: have
2: Nike.
1: A lot of originals.
2: You can't have any of the Adidas Yeezys.
1: Yeah.
2: All the Nike Yeezys still go.
1: It's crazy. Yeah. All right, guys. By the way, while you are listening via the app, because I know that's the way a lot of you consume the show in the morning, make sure you add us as your number one preset on the iHeartRadio app. It's super simple. Once Jammin' is on, hit number one so we can win the big battle in the building. Appreciate you.

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2: Hi, guys. Good morning. It's Ashley in the gym and morning show. I want to start out by saying that this is not a brag situation. I'm not trying to do that. I just want to tell you guys the story and where I'm at with it. In fact, it's I'm never going to win, so it doesn't matter. But I was getting hit up yesterday by a ton of people that I went to high school with. And they're like, Ash, did you see there's this article on NJ.com? Now, NJ.com, obviously we have Boston.com here where I'm from in New Jersey. NJ.com is the big one. And it was an article written and it said, who should be on the Mount Rushmore of Collingswood High School athletes. Collingswood High School is where I went. Shout out to Seawood. Go Panthers.
3: I already know where this is going.
2: And it's a vote. Mm-hmm. It's a vote to get on the Mount Rushmore. I don't want to sound stupid. I believe there's four people on Mount Rushmore, right?
3: Yes.
2: Okay. So I go to, mad people from my high school hit me with the article and everyone was super nice. Like, congrats, you got nominated for this. Like, there's like maybe 20 athletes that got chosen and then you have to nominate, you have to vote for them and get them in.
3: So this just isn't basketball. This is all athletes.
2: All athletes. Like, I am one of the only one sport athletes on there. There's like the first guy that got nominated is from like, he graduated in like 1943.
3: Oh, and this is guys and girls.
2: Yes.
3: Okay.
2: The Mount Rushmore, like females.
3: Damn. Okay.
2: Men. Yeah. So, you know, we're going down the list and I'm like, damn, like John Snyder graduated 1943, did like six sports.
3: Yeah.
2: You know? And then it does go down a bit to, obviously it leads up to present day. Now I got a few people in there that I know. Number one, my coach, my high school basketball coach, Nancy O'Neill. She went to Collingswood. She was a multi-sport athlete. She's up there. One of my teammates, Lauren Gregg, ended up playing at Ryder. She's on there. One of my besties, Allie, her sister Liz, is up there. So there's some people I know, but for the most part, like it's older, the older generations. So people are sending to me, congrats, you're on this. This is really cool, whatever. I go to open up the article. NJ.com wants $1 for me to, I can't do it.
3: To vote?
2: I will not do it. Yeah. Like,
3: oh yeah.
2: And I really thought like if I post it, I know you guys would run this thing up for me. I know you would. The fireman told me that's cheating, by the way. He's like, you can't post a link. He said that's cheating. Which, mind you, you know all of the other people are doing.
3: 1,000%. Like, they're asking their friends and family to do it.
2: Absolutely. Yeah. But I, like, $1 NJ.com? $1. So I'm so cheap. I asked one of my high school friends for their login. I was like, yo, you got to log in for this. So I got the article. I'll read you guys the part about me. There's a picture of me, which is horrifying.
3: Oh, we got to post that.
2: I did. I posted it on my Instagram, but it's not good. I mean, I'm a babes, like a baby. Ashley Feldman had a knack for hitting three-pointers during her high school career at Collingswood and is now a morning radio host on a Boston radio station. See, we got a little love here, too. Here's the blurb about me. Ashley Feldman graduated in 2004. A two-time All-Group 2 first-team selection, Feldman averaged more than 16 points per game both her junior and senior seasons and is the school's all-time leading scorer with 1,670 points, 1,670 I had. She continued her career at Northeastern and Boston, became the 14th player in school history to eclipse 1,000 points. She currently sits at 13th on the school's all-time scoring list with 1,200 points. Thanks in large to her ability to score from beyond the three-point arc. Her 240 made three-pointers ranks second all-time at Northeastern. She holds a school record with a 90.2 free throw percentage during her sophomore season. After graduating, Feldman appeared on MTV's reality show, The Real World. She also became a radio host in Boston. She continues to perform as the host of the Ashley and the Jammin' Morning Show on 94.5. Nice little blurb. I was like, I'm happy with the blurb.
3: There was a lot of information. 90% from the three-point line?
2: 90% from the free throw line.
3: Oh, free throw line.
2: At one point, I led like the literal nation. And I rarely missed free throws. I mean, rarely. I single digits pretty much every season. My average was in the 90s.
3: Wow.
2: You shouldn't be missing free throws. That's a free shot. Quite literally.
3: Yeah, that's what they say.
2: That is that's the truth. And obviously, I was a three-point shooter. Most recently at Hershey Park, I broke the record there for the shooting game at Hershey Park. I don't want to brag. I know.
3: You know,
2: but I still got it.
3: I was going to say something, but damn, like, respect. I didn't know. You don't respect.
2: You know, a couple people that listened to the show hit me, like dudes, and they were like, respect. Like, I didn't realize. I mean, we don't talk about hoops a lot, but when I played, so we, now you know my stats. Yeah. Like, I kind of know what I'm talking about. I want to be on the Mount Rushmore so badly, but I'm not paying the dollar. I haven't voted for myself because I refuse to spend the dollar.
3: Well, I'll take it a step further. People ask me to vote for them or their baby, and I have to log in using my Facebook and Instagram. I'm not doing
2: That's what the fireman said. He was like, I want to vote for you too, but they're going to ask for like my name and my email, and I'm not doing it.
3: I'm not doing it. Sorry. I want to help you out.
2: I know.
3: But not that bad.
2: And it's like, do I post the article and say if you want to pay it? I didn't even pay the dollar.
3: Yeah.
2: I didn't even do it. Like, why do they have to do me like that? That's crazy. Like, just let us vote.
3: Yeah. But with the bots and stuff like that,
2: I know.
3: It's so easy to kind of like.
2: And guys, I'm not doing well. If there's 20 people up there, the fireman actually texts me this morning and goes, you're number 10, dude.
3: Ooh.
2: I know.
3: You know what? Honestly, 10 is great.
2: No, I'll take it. And that's cool.
3: You want to be top four.
2: Yeah. Like, I want this thing to be over and then say, Ashley Feldman's on the Mount Rushmore of Collingswood High School.
3: Yeah. And you can't be four. You got to be like.
2: Yeah, I want to be up there. Yeah, I'll take three.
3: Yeah.
2: But I can't. Like, and who knows? Those people could be posting on their Facebook their whole family. I actually feel as if I could ask my family members to spend the dollar. Like, go spend the dollar, people. But I won't.
3: Yeah.
2: I won't. A dollar is crazy. You're right. I would post it. I'd say, hey, this is annoying. You have to fill out a ton of stuff, and I'm sorry. But I can't ask people for the dollar.
3: Yeah, I would.
2: That's like a GoFundMe for me to be on Mount Rushmore, and I can't do it.
3: Yeah.
2: I can't do it. So I'm just going to have to live with the acknowledgement that I made the article. That's it.
3: Yeah. I'm not paying the dollar. And if I really, really like you, maybe I'll submit my email. Maybe I'll log in with my Facebook account.
2: I know. But I don't want to.
3: But yeah, but I don't want to.
2: So there you have it, guys. I'm just going to live with the knowledge that I could have been on the Mount Rushmore at my high school, but I am way too cheap.
3: But top 10.
2: I'll take it. Top 10. Still giving buckets to people.

0: We come for a positive to keep our day going, to be happy and humble for the rest of the day. And you give us a good start, all of you guys in there.
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1: Watch out for an accident blocking the two right lanes on the Mass Pike westbound after Route 16, and you're looking at about 21 minutes on the expressway northbound between Firstbrook Parkway and Southampton Street.
2: I appreciate everybody DMing me, asking me for the link to this article. I posted the link, but I do not... I will settle for people just saying to me, like, you belong in the Mount Rushmore. I will not allow anybody to pay a dollar for this. Because I would usually hit my family and be like, yo, I got nominated for this, you know, $1. And by the way, guys, the NJ.com wants $5 for a day pass to look at their website.
3: We're just trying to go on.
2: Nothing is popping off in New Jersey worth $5. Nothing. But at the top, it's like, oh, for $1, you can subscribe for 3 months until like April. What a stupid. No one's doing that. So I'm just going to have to, you know, live knowing in my mind that, and I still got it, by the way. And if you want to see at Ashley Feldman tweets on the Ashley, I still got it. The jumper's still there.
3: Did you ever post that video with the Meta glasses where you're just hitting the threes?
2: No.
3: You got to post that.
2: I should.
3: That was
2: yeah.
3: That was a
2: you're right.
3: Video.
2: I forgot I had that video. Yeah. Oh, well, this was the one of me at Hershey Park. And by the way, those hoops aren't regulation. They want you to miss. And oh. I was.
3: And I don't think those are like completely round.
2: No, they're not.
3: They're
2: double rimmed. Like yeah. It's not good. But it's not stopping me.
3: I gotta look at this video now.
2: Wet.
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2: Line them up. Line up the roaches. Line up the bloodied pig masks. Line up the funeral wreaths and send them my way. Wednesday, July 29th. And listen, this is not to say the Steiners didn't go through something. If you remember back in 2021, the Steiners filed a lawsuit in Boston Federal. They said that the company eBay had engaged in a conspiracy to intimidate, threaten to kill, torture, terrorize, stalk, and silence them in order to stifle their reporting on eBay. They're from Natick. They were reporting for the e-commerce industry in their newsletter, and they were subjected to cyber stalking, death threats, and quote, in-person surveillance by former eBay workers. So really, to dumb this down, Natick residents, the Steiners, are writing for this e-commerce newsletter. eBay doesn't like what they're saying about them. So eBay's like, we're going to spook them. We're going to scare them. We're going to send them live cockroaches, a bloodied pig net, a big pig Halloween mask, and a funeral wreath. Those are some of my favorites. Didn't work. Like, not only did it not silence them, but they were like, we're actually going to sue you because now you're literally threatening to kill us over this.
3: Like, who made that decision? Who said, hey, you know what? We should send these packages.
2: Yeah.
3: Yeah. Like,
2: you're right. Like, were they sitting at the lunch break at eBay being like, oh, what about the bloodied Halloween pig mask?
3: Yeah.
2: That'll really scare them.
3: How did they get the cockroaches?
2: There's so many questions. Can you get anything on eBay? Like, can't you? I'm going to go on eBay right now. I'm going to send these to myself and say that, let's see, cockroaches.
3: Sending live cockroaches is crazy work.
2: Crazy work. No, when I put in cockroaches, it's just giving me like stuff to kill them.
3: Mm.
2: 50 shadow cockroaches. Never mind. I'm scrolling down a little bit. Prank cockroaches. So you might, I don't know if you can buy, hold on, I'm putting live in front of the cockroaches, because now we just need to know. We've committed to this. Yes. Live crickets, live mealworms, best live feeder insects. Oh, yeah. Oh, yeah, guys. Live wax worms.
3: What's a wax worm?
2: A maggot.
3: Oh.
2: That's what it looks like to me. Oh. I don't know if that's what it is. Live, my God. Live mealworm sizes. It looks like small spaghetti and it's worms. Oh my God. 6 count of the death head roach. 100 medium dubia roach. All right. These people at eBay were sick. They were going through the archives. So anyways, it doesn't matter because they thought this idea was going to be great. It was going to silence the Steiners from Natick. It did not. They went to court. It took 6 years. But guess what? eBay is going to have to pay up $50 million.
3: I'm sorry. You know what I keep on thinking about is the eBay box with the tape that says eBay on it in the different colors.
2: And I'm assuming eBay was smart and didn't put like live inside. So they were like, oh, imagine you just open up a box of live roaches because those things move.
3: Oh, yeah.
2: Gone like the wind. Gone. Gone. So anyways, $50 million doll hairs eBay has to play. It took 6 years. That's the whole thing is so crazy. And I feel bad for them because that is like where I'm making a little jokey joke that like somebody sent me a roach. I want the 50 mil, but that's not fun. That's not fun for anybody. Like, let them write their article.
3: Yeah.
2: Okay, let's talk about Cardi B because Cardi B is talking about Cardi B and I didn't know that the world was talking about Cardi B. We posted and talked about her brand new song that she debuted on IG. She's in the DR for vacation. In fact, she said she took her kids there to humble them.
3: Yeah, as she's on a resort.
2: Yeah, she was like, wild. I take them to the DR to humble them. But anyways, she was in a small bikini, the Dominican Republic flag bikini, actually looking just absolutely amazing. Mm-hmm. I didn't know that the comment section was really leaning in on that she has had more work done, but she's putting the kibosh on that.
4: Why every single time that I look snatched up and I look good, y'all always want to be shady like, oh, she got another surgery. She got surgery. She got surgery. Bitch, I post every week. When the hell have y'all ever seen me have a time off to get surgery? After I gave birth to my son this year, I lost weight easy. You want to know why? Because I went on tour. I wouldn't eat after 5 p.m. because if If I was to eat anything while I'm performing, I could feel myself about to throw up. And when I get off the stage, my adrenaline be so high that sometimes I wouldn't even be hungry. So yes, on tour, I lost a whole bunch of weight just on being on tour. And then I went through a breakup. Ladies, shall I say more?
2: No. That's a real thing for women. They break up, they don't eat, like, everybody's sad. Cardi just kind of went on to talk about, like, the way in which she moves when she, like, she said, I have an event on Saturday when it comes to Thursday. I'm going to start eating real light and just get ready for the event. Now, in her time, Cardi has talked about work that she's gotten done. Like, she doesn't hide that fact. But people are saying she most recently got her BBL taken out, and she's like, I did not.
3: Yeah, I don't understand what the big deal is. Like, if she, like you said, she's gotten, it's not even like a few things done. She's gotten a lot of work done.
2: I don't even think she would hide it at this point. Her whole thing is that she has loose skin. And she said when she went to go talk to somebody about getting her BBL taken out, it would turn into like an actual surgical thing. And she's, instead of just a little bit of lipo, and she said she doesn't have the time to like be on rest.
3: Looking at her in that video, there's no way she got her BBL out. Her BBL is 100%
2: intact. It's going strong. By the way, she made reference to that breakup. That's a little Stefan Diggs moment there. She also went on in that live to say that they broke up because of trust issues. Duh! All right, and lastly, Ye is chatting about his mental health and the things that he has gone through. He revealed during a phone call with Larry Jackson, just how much the success of his latest album, Bully, means to him. Because essentially, he said he was dealing with some real personal struggles, some mental health struggles, and they played a significant factor in him recording that album. So the fact that he was kind of able to get out of that and have the album go number one just means the world to him.
5: Yeah, I just wanted to thank y'all so much for getting behind this on this journey. This has been... These number ones mean even more than the graduations and the Watch the Thrones and all the number ones before, because as you know, like a year into the project, I went into an episode. So this right here is a celebration and a victory, a success story of people who have deal with mental health crises to be able to come out of it and actually have number one records with all the things that were done, with all the things that were said, and for you guys to be so forgiving and so supportive just means the world to me.
2: I mean, you got to admit, like, the man said some things, went through some things. Whether you forgive his apology or not, there was a time period where everyone was like, Ye can't come back from this. Ye still filling up stadiums. Ye still having number one albums.
3: But that wasn't a number one album. It was a number one hip-hop and R&B album, but it wasn't a number one top 200
2: right,
3: album.
2: Charting album. Yeah. But still, I mean, nonetheless, like, I mean, let's be honest. Even here, like, when it comes to ratings, people manipulate things.
3: Oh, 1,000%.
2: There's no question. Yeah. And even if it was just number one on hip-hop, for the things he said, who knew if he would ever chart there again?
3: Yes. Yeah.
2: He, by the way, went on to describe, when he goes through these episodes, he said, it's psychotic, it's paranoid, and it makes me do impulsive behavioral things. We know, buddy.
3: No shade. The album went number two.
2: Jules can't let this go.
3: No. It went number two. Like, I don't want... I just want to clarify. It was very high charting. It was number two, but it wasn't a number one album.
2: Right.
3: So, yeah.
2: Yeah. Well, we can't all be Taylor Swift. Yeah. All right. There's three things you need to know for Wednesday, July 29th. Young Thug hanging out at the MGM Music Hall. Show is September 11th. Caller 25. You're in. 877-617-1945. That is 877-617-1945. Good luck.
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6: Get delays due to an accident with the two right lanes blocked in the Mass Pike westbound after Route 16. And you're also going to be slow on 93 southbound between Medford Square and the Zakin Bridge. That's the least look at the drive. It's AJ on Jam 94.5.
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1: Boston weather.
6: Expect rain all day today and a high of 72 degrees.
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3: Hi, guys. Good morning. This is Ashley on the Jammin' Morning Show. We are doing the check-in, my favorite part of the morning, because it's all about you. What do you have going on? Anything you want to chat about, we'll do it here. You want to tell me a story? You want to ask us something? You want to give a shout-out? Anything. 877-617-1945. That is 877-617-1945. I'd love to hear from you. Ty is in Tewksbury. Hi, Ty. What's going on?
4: Good. How are you?
3: Good. What's up? What are you doing?
4: I am so excited. I am actually at work. I've been here since 4 a.m. Mm. I clean a synagogue in Somerville, and I've been trying all week to win my son these tickets.
3: Wow. That I don't hear that often. I clean a synagogue in Somerville. Like, I did not. When you said I've been here since 4 a.m., I didn't see that coming.
4: Yeah. I love my job. I absolutely love my job.
3: Is the synagogue clean? Like, do you got to put a lot of, okay, good. I was like, how much effort are we putting
4: in? A lot of remodeling has gone into it. We put a new elevator in, so.
3: Wow. Okay. Well, listen, you've done it. You have won these Young Thug tickets.
4: Yeah.
3: Now, will you go with, or will you give him these two tickets and him and a friend are going to go?
4: You know, I will let him decide.
3: I love that.
4: I'll let him decide.
3: Okay. Well, listen, I don't want to hold you up. Yeah, but what are your hours over there at the synagogue?
4: So I work basically all week during the mornings before people get here. And then on the weekends, I come in to reset for Shabbat and Kiddush. And Sunday school starts coming up soon. So I'm here on Sunday setting up for that. It's a lot of work. But you know what? I take pride in my job and I take pride in this building.
3: First off, everybody wants an employee like you. You like, amazing. I want you to know you were dropping some things on me there, like Shabbat and such, and I want you to know that I watched the show Nobody Wants This. Have you seen that show?
4: I have not.
3: Oh, my God. You have to. It's about a woman who falls in love with a Jewish man, and she's not Jewish, and he works at the synagogue, and he wants to be... What's the head title there at the synagogue?
4: President.
3: Oh, it's not president.
4: Well, the rabbi.
3: The rabbi! He wants to be the rabbi.
4: But the president is who's really in charge here.
3: Yeah. He wants to be the rabbi, and he feels like the synagogue might look down upon him because she's not Jewish. And it's such a good show. I feel like if you work in the synagogue, you have to watch it. Nobody wants this. It's so good.
4: I'll definitely have to look into it because I'm not Jewish myself.
3: Oh my God, check it out.
4: I'll definitely have to look into it.
3: Yeah, I'm not Jewish either. And I feel like having watched this show, I'm like, oh, Shabbat. Like, I know what that is. It's fine. All right, hang on the line there. We'll get all your info. And your son got a good mommy and you. Congrats.
4: Thank you so much. You're so welcome.
3: All right, Ronan is in Lindbergh. Hi, Ronan. Good morning.
5: Hi.
3: I like the name Ronan, by the way.
5: Yeah.
3: All right. How old are you?
5: Eight, almost nine.
3: Okay. Eight, almost nine. Are you with mom or dad?
5: My mom.
3: And what did she say to you? Did she pressure you and say you should call on the radio station right now?
5: No, I wanted to.
3: Oh, you want? All right. Yeah. Well, I almost set you up right there. Okay. You wanted to say hi. And tell me something about yourself, Ronan.
5: I'm going into third grade.
3: That's big news.
5: People saying I'm a fifth grader because I'm really tall, but that's not true. I'm a third grader.
3: Wow. Well, that's what you want to be, man. I like that. You're going into third, and people are like, look at that fifth grader. No, just a third grader. That's amazing. Have you had the best summer ever?
5: Mostly.
3: Oh, what happened?
5: A lot of things.
3: Okay. Is your mom telling you to give her the phone yet, or is she?
5: No.
3: Okay.
5: She's pressuring me, though.
6: What? About what?
3: Yeah, about what? We want to know. What's mommy pressuring you about?
5: Anything, really.
3: Okay. So you know what? She just wants the best out of you, Ronan. She just wants you to be your best, all right? Well, hey, thank you so much for calling, and thank you for listening to the show in the morning.
5: I love listening to your guys. It's like one of the best things that wakes me up.
3: Oh, for the love of God. Are you not the sweetest ever? Wow, Ronan, thank you for that. Your mom's doing something right. Not about the pressuring, but other stuff. She's doing right. So thank you for the call, buddy.
5: Yeah, she's about to talk to you guys.
3: Oh, my God. All right, bye.
5: Okay.
3: Hi, Mom.
5: Hi.
3: What is happening in there? What are you pressuring?
5: I have no idea because I couldn't even hear.
3: The best is I go, I said, you know, how's your summer? Is it going, like, going well? And he goes, mostly. And I said, oh, yeah. What happened? But he didn't really, he said that you pressure him.
5: Yeah, he's very cavalier. Because he has to go to day camp, and we have to do fun stuff on the weekends, and he has to go to overnight camp. He's so pressured. He's just, you know, so much.
3: All these kids, you know, it's like these kids, man. Like, Layla will wake up and be like, is today a big day? And if we don't have, like, some sort of activity, she's like, I'm bored. I'm like,
5: you know what?
3: Some kids don't
5: leave
3: the house. Yeah. Some kids don't even leave their home, honey. Wake up.
5: Literally.
3: Ronan is adorable, though, and I love that he loves the show. I mean, that's amazing.
5: Oh, gosh, he loves it. He loves it. Hilarious. He can't get enough. It's so funny. He's a mini-me.
3: I always ask when kids, do you ever have to turn me down?
5: Yes.
3: Yeah.
5: Sometimes. Yeah.
3: No, I try to keep it PG, but these, you know, people are saying crazy things. All right. Well, listen, you guys.
5: Yeah, that's fine.
3: Yeah. We're working through it. But thank you both for calling, and have the great rest of summer until Ronan goes back to school.
5: Of course.
3: Bye.
5: Thank you. You too.
3: Oh, my God. Hilarious. Hilarious. I always wonder that question because so many moms listen to the show. A lot of people that are moms listen via the podcast, but when moms are out here listening live, like, that's the big thing when people will say, well, Kiss 108's better because I can have my kids in the car. I'm like, shut up. Like, I understand, but I would put our show against any show, and I get it, but sometimes we have to talk about real stuff, and I try to look at the clock. You know, when Jules is talking about, like, sucking little straws and stuff, I'm like, we have to be careful here. 7:30 in the morning. You know, Jules? Okay?
7: You set me up for that.
3: I know.
7: You set me up for that.
3: All right, we're doing the check-in. What are you doing? How are you doing? What's going on? Tell me everything. 877-617-1945. 877-617-1945. I want to talk to you. We're talking about whatever you want. It's the check-in only on Jam.

0: What a perfect song for this segment. We're going to take some calls from the request line. I love that. 877-617-1945. That is 877-617-1945. You call me and we talk about anything you want, whatever you got going on in your world. I love the check-in because it quite literally is a little peek-ski into your world. You're constantly being bombarded with stories about my life, AJ's dating life, whatever whipped cream Jules is having. He's like BMO. But what's going on with you? 877-617-1945. You can obviously call me or you can leave a talk back to check in.
1: Good Tuesday morning. First time talk backer, long time talker. Ashley, I was wondering if you heard Danielle Murrer down the hall, her take on that BK's the superior Diet Coke. The questions, comments, Sprite rules. Goodbye.
0: Well, don't confuse me now. It is actually Wednesday. I had seen Danielle Murrer is absolutely one of my favorites, top three for sure in this building. She is the co-host on the ZLX morning show. Very passionate about Halloween and travel. Love her. I did not know she did crack. That is something that I learned. I always say, if I see you in a BK drive-through, I'm worried about your life, about your lifestyle. Like, are you shooting up? I don't know. So she's never going to sell me on that Burger King is superior in anything to McDonald's. She's just not going to do that. That woman, I will blindly follow her to Home Depot and back. She can help me pick out any single Halloween decor there is, but I'm not going to be convinced that anything at Burger King is better than McDonald's, period, point blank, done, 10 toes down on that. I cannot. And now I want a crispy Coke from McDonald's and fries. Anyhow, don't get me upset. It is Wednesday. 877-617-1945. 877-617-1945. Call me. We're talking about anything you want. It's all about you. It's the check-in. Good morning.

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0: God, how did I know this was going to happen? Hi, everybody. Good morning. It's Ashley in the GMM Morning Show. The check-in is supposed to be about you, your life, your world, whatever you got going on. We end up getting a talk back about Burger King. And now everybody wants to talk about this. Sway wants to be, hi, babe. Hi. You want to be specific about menu items, but just overall... We all know the Golden Arches is a superior chain. I don't like. There's just nobody's arguing that.
1: Listen, on certain things. Listen, the Big Mac is garbage now. It's trash. The Whopper will always beat the Big Mac because it's more meat. You feel me? Oh, and that fish sandwich is bigger than McDonald's.
0: Okay. There's another thing. Who's going to get a fish sandwich from a fast food chain? Sway, do you not care about your life? Do you not care about your life?
1: No. When it comes to a fish sandwich, I like it fresh. I go to a real spot where it costs about $10-$12 for a sandwich. You know,
0: you have respect for yourself. Good.
1: The rest of McDonald's stuff is cool, but the Big Mac is trash. The Whopper will always beat it, especially if you get the double. It's more meat and thicker.
0: All right.
1: You feel me?
0: All right, Sway.
1: Love you, Ashley.
0: Love you. Thanks for the call. I feel like this comes up weekly now with you guys because people take offense to me saying that if you go to Burger King, I'm worried about like deeper issues with yourself. McDonald's is a superior chain. It's the number one. It just is what it is.
2: You know, you always talk about me, but I'm gonna go ahead and say it for the people.
0: Go on.
2: Who's getting a McDonald's burger and being like, you know what? This is a superior burger. Who goes to McDonald's and says, you know what? I want a burger. I'm going to McDonald's to crave my, to fill my craving. McDonald's is a trash burger. You go there because it's the thing that you get.
0: Can you hurry up? Can you hurry up for this?
2: I'm just saying, it's trash. It's trash.
0: No, it's not. There's nothing better on the planet than rolling to McDonald's, getting a burger, getting those salty fries, and a Coke. You will never convince me of that. You will.
2: I haven't had a burger from McDonald's since the Arch Deluxe.
0: Yeah, and you eat whipped cream on your coffee. Okay, we don't take you serious.

0: Hi, babes. Good morning. It is Ashley in the Jammin' Morning Show. Nobody loves you guys more than me. Nobody loves this segment more than me because, you know, you tell me about your life and everything. It is insane how passionate you guys get when we start going on this. The fast food combo really sends you guys to the moon. I guess because everybody is very opinionated on where they put their favorite fast food chains. But I am telling you right now, if we lined up 20 strangers, I really feel like Mickey D's is always coming out on top. I'm serious with that. Like, I really believe that in my soul.
1: I agree with you. When I go to take my son's Mickey D's all day.
0: Yeah, well, he has a brain.
1: Well, I mean, he's 10 years old. Like,
0: yeah,
1: come on.
0: And he's already smarter than you.
1: Yeah.
0: But yeah, I just feel like McDonald's is a superior one. But whenever, again, I didn't want to go down this path, but this is what you guys want to talk about. Jason is in Brockton. Jason, the first part of this, I actually really agree with. You basically wanted to say, regardless of wherever you're going, if you don't eat it, the fast food as soon as you get it, it's trash.
2: Well, that's the thing. It's McDonald's. If you don't eat it fast, then it's trash. But the other ones will survive like a 10-minute drive up the road.
0: So I call that eating things live, and I don't, like, hate that. For instance, I don't like Dairy Queen if it's been in a freezer. Like, DQ, you got to eat live action. There's something about that being frozen that the ice cream doesn't taste the same. I will stand with if you're driving 5-6 minutes up the road with your Mickey D's and you're eating it in the house, you're safe. But I can't argue if you're driving over 15-20 with Mickey D's, it's not going to be the same. It's just not.
2: Yeah, it's just not as fresh.
0: Nah, but it's, hey.
2: But when it is fresh, it's top
0: come
2: tier.
0: Come on. It's top tier. Because I was going to say, a piping hot, salty fry with a quick sip of that Coke while you're driving to your destination? Come on.
2: When it's still crunchy and not soggy.
0: Oh, it's the best. Jason, thank you for that. Because now all I want is McDonald's. And every time we talk about this, it's in the morning. And I'm not, contrary to my clear love for McDonald's, I don't really get breakfast from there ever. I can't even tell you the last time. But if I were to roll right now to McDonald's and get breakfast, I would want 2 hash browns. Not one, but 2.
1: The hash browns are fine.
0: Why do they hit? We also got this chalk back.
3: Hey, I'm in the car. I'm riding to work right now listening to the McDonald's and Burger King debate, I'll say. And I have a 7-year-old in the car that does not appreciate. What don't you appreciate? What do you like?
4: I don't like that you disrespect McDonald's like that.
3: All right, Ash, I think she's on your side. She said, do not disrespect McDonald's.
0: The kids know. Don't disrespect. Can we cut that, please? Don't disrespect Mickey D's. Top tier, the superior chain. Nobody is convincing me otherwise, period.

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1: When you need to know, we got you. 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
2: All right, babes, Wednesday, July 29th, and one thing we have to give Cardi is it doesn't matter what the headline is. If you give her a little bit of time, sometimes no time at all, she will dispel, she will talk about it. She usually goes on Spaces. Spaces is one of her favorites because you can't really see her, it's just her voice. This time she hopped on IG Live because she was upset. Remember, we previewed some of her new music. Actually, I'll play it for you. She posted on her IG previewing this new song. This is the

0: my favorite line in that is, you can't flex on me with something I have. Like, if you go out with one of my exes, you think you got something on me? I already had that. Cardi needs to drop that song. I like that one a lot. But the big controversy isn't from the song, because people loved the song. It was because she was in a she's in the DR. She was in a bathing suit that had the Dominican flag on it. She was looking great, and people love to hate. And I guess there was a massive conversation around her body in the video. Now, this wasn't like an overproduced video. This was just her hanging out on vacation. She had somebody film it real quick so she could play that clip. I thought she looked fantastic. Other people thought maybe she got some lipo and removed her BBL.
1: Why every single time that I look snatched up and I look good, y'all always want to be shady, like, oh, she got another surgery, she got surgery, she got surgery. Bitch, I post every week. When the hell have y'all ever seen me have a time off to get surgery? After I gave birth to my son this year, I lost weight easy. You want to know why? Because I went on tour. I wouldn't eat after 5 p.m. because if I was to eat anything while I'm performing, I could feel myself about to throw up. And when I get off the stage, my adrenaline be so high that sometimes I wouldn't even be hungry. So yes, on tour, I lost a whole bunch of weight just on being on tour. And then I went through a breakup. Ladies, shall I say more?
0: She has a point.
2: I don't understand why she's getting so mad for somebody who's gotten so much work done.
0: And honest about the work. I do want to say that. Cardi doesn't really hide much. That's the thing. So when she's out here saying, like, I didn't get any work done, I actually believe her. She's been open about her history. I have it here. She received breast implants at 18. She started injections at 21. She said she's got lipo multiple times. And she even has warned other people about some of the risks associated with the procedures that she's had to deal with. It's not like Cardi keeps many secrets.
2: Yeah, she always keeps it 100, but it's like, why are you so mad? Like, people think you get work done because you get a lot of work done.
0: Yeah. Well, she wants them to know. She doesn't eat from Thursday to Friday. If she has an event on Saturday, that's how she looks good. She also said, hey, I broke up with Stefon Diggs. She later in that insinuated that it was because of trust issues. Let me tell you who's not shocked at that. Me. Me and me. All right. Who's the Klarna queen?
2: You.
0: Me. Nobody loves Klarna more than I get when I see we just added a firm to our website. 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And duh! 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Here's why I like it. If you choose the zero interest option, you might be buying something for $600, but that thing's only $48 every 2 weeks to me. $48 every 2 weeks, I can handle.
2: When I saw this, I thought you. I was like, oh, Ashley's going to love this.
0: Yo, I love Klarna. No, it is a problem. I love Klarna so much that it'll be like $100. But if Klarna's an option, why not make it 25?
2: Do you really use that?
0: It's daily.
2: You talk about it. I didn't think that was something that you actually used.
0: I love Klarna. Now, I have forced myself. I'm like, Ash, you have to have a number. If it's over $500 or something like that, I will Klarna or Affirm if it's the option. Because it just like makes me feel like I'm stealing something. $100. Like, I did that one time and I'm like, bitch, you need to get a hold of yourself.
2: I've never used Klarna.
0: Well, try it. Try it. If it's over, no, you shouldn't try it. Actually, I should not be giving it. Guys, if you can just pay it outright, do it. I just like the feeling. What feels better, $100 you're spending or $500? $100, if you ask me. Just saying. But no, I shouldn't be telling you. If you can pay for it outright, just pay for it. I am the Klarna queen. When they started allowing Klarna for flights, I was like, oh, bitch, they're really trying me right now. Anyway, over 100 pairs of sneakers, shout out to Eminem, has been donated from his personal collection after setting up to auction them off to benefit the Marshall Mathers Foundation. Proceeds are going to support at-risk youth in Detroit and nearby areas. If you're a sneakerhead, this one's kind of crazy because think about it. This man was willing to say, hey, take 100 pairs of my shoes. He's a size 10, by the way. Air Jordans, Air Maxes, Pumas, Adidas. The bidding is going to start low, $25 for certain items. But for instance, a signed pair of Carhartt by Nike Air Jordan 4s minimum bid 4Gs.
2: Yeah.
0: So like some of these sneakers are going to go crazy prices, other ones not so much, but man, like I love sneakers so much. I've actually really chilled on that. Can't Klarna them. And I would die to be able to say, take 100 of my sneakers. Like, I have plenty more.
2: You can 1,000% Klarna
0: sneakers. No, you can, actually. That's yeah. Not, like, I haven't. But you can, you can at this point in time, pretty much affirm or Klarna anything.
2: 1,000%.
0: And it brings me such joy. All right, that is three things you need to know for Wednesday, July 29th. Young Thug, you can't Klarna these Young Thug tickets. You can't do it, all right? We're handing them out. I'm going to hook you up so you don't have to affirm. Can you?
2: You can, yes.
0: Damn it. Where? Yes. Ticketmaster? Ticketmaster, guys? Sure. So you're making it up. We don't know. That's not confirmed. You can't Klarna these, so we think.
2: Why Klarna them when you can win them? How about that?
0: Love that line.
2: Okay.
0: Why Klarna them when you can win them right here? 877-617-1945. Caller 25, we're going to Young Thug.

0: Take it to the max. Take it to the max. Take it to the max. Please just rewind. Let me take it to the max.
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3: She want it, I could tell she want it. Want me to push up on it, for she know it.

0: guys. Good morning. It is Ashley in the Gym and Morning Show. I want to give a shout out to Jordan in Attleboro. She's going to Young Thug, but I also would just, was it? What is it?
1: It's a he. Yeah, Jordan.
0: Oh, Jordan, my bad. My bad.
1: My bad.
0: My bad, buddy. I would also like to correct myself. Jules was correct.
1: Hold on. Say that again.
0: It is what it is. Jules was correct. Okay. You can, in fact, affirm on Ticketmaster. Hard times out here, people. Would you rather spend 100 or 10 every 2 weeks? Figure it out. I am so excited because it is not often that I get to say we're having a New York Times best-selling author on the show. A local guy. I'm super excited about this. We're going to talk to Dave Wedge next. Good morning. It's Ashley and the Gym Morning Show.

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0: Well, my daughter has been pestering me all morning to call so she can say hi to you. 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

by the conservative regular girl that still can beat a chest. 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
3: I am in the presence of greatness. I feel like this is a first time for me. Hi, guys. Good morning. It's Ashley and the Jammin' Morning Show. And I am joined by a New York Times best-selling author, Dave Wedge. Dave, welcome to the show.
4: Hey, always nice to hear that intro.
3: Listen, I mean, that's serious. Now,
4: it'll be in my obituary.
3: It should.
4: Can't take that away from me.
3: No, that should be the opening line. He will be missed.
4: That will be.
3: He was a New York Times.
4: That's
3: seller.
4: It. That's...
3: Okay, I have a couple of questions right out of the gate before I tell everybody the things you've written. I just need you to look me in the eye as a New York Times best-selling author. If I listen to an audiobook,
4: yes.
3: Can I go say to somebody on the street, I read Blizzard of Lies?
4: Yes, of course.
3: Thank you. Jules, that is coming from a New York Times best-selling author who writes, if I listen to the audiobook, I'm
4: listen,
3: consuming
4: you're
3: this.
4: You're consuming the information.
5: Consuming.
4: You're consuming it.
3: Consumption.
4: I think it's fine to
3: Thank
4: say you.
3: You
4: read it.
3: You know, there's a lot of beef about that.
4: Lots of people read tons of books on audio,
3: right.
4: And they're much more well-read than most people, so... I
3: Thank
4: think it's
3: you.
4: A good thing.
3: You can come back to the show. All right, let's talk about like the books in which you've written, because I know people that listen to the show are going to be very, very excited to hear this. First and foremost, Blizzard of Lies.
4: Yes.
3: This is all around the Karen Reed case. Did you also come up with that title? Because
4: I did.
3: That title is iconic to me.
4: Thank
3: because
4: you.
3: To me, that doesn't lead anybody to believe you're going one way or the other on this.
4: Yeah, so I'm not. Look, I'm a journalist. I had 14 years at the Boston Herald, 25 years in newspapers. This is my eighth book. I'm not a detective. I'm not a sleuth. I don't have a take. I'm not here to solve the crime and tell people one way or the other. I tell you the whole story. I lay out all the facts, and I do my research. Anyone that knows my work knows that I do my homework.
3: Yeah.
4: I did on this book, and I lay out all the facts and let the reader choose their own adventure and kind of decide for themselves.
3: I think I read once that you said you thought the jury got it right.
4: I did, yeah. I think the jury got it right.
3: I'll co-sign that. I think that.
4: Because, you know, look, whether or not you think Karen Reed did it, quote unquote, the prosecution did not prove second-degree murder in that second trial.
3: Beyond a reasonable doubt.
4: Exactly, exactly.
3: I think there was one thing about this case that stood out to me, and it was just so salacious. Like, there was just so many different rumors, and I know part of this book you were like, you addressed some things. I'm gonna run through some of the biggest ones with you and get your take.
4: Uh-oh.
3: Where's Chloe?
4: Oh my god,
3: where's Chloe?
4: Last I heard, she's in Vermont.
3: That's what I heard too. Did you hear the rumor in your research that after this event happened, the pool was filled with concrete?
4: I did hear that. I never really went down that road too much, so I don't know if that's true or not.
3: Was a big thing that the pool got filled and they ripped up the carpet and the
4: So the carpet thing I believe is real because they were selling the house, and there's been a lot of misinformation or information about that where I've seen that they immediately decided to sell, but then I've learned that they were in the process of selling it months before all this happened.
3: Who would want to live in that house? Because you're a spectacle.
4: Well, someone bought her SUV, too.
3: Wild work. I saw that, too. And I was just like, guys, this is crazy. Hoss Long to die in the cold.
4: Well, I mean, look, it's again, this trial was a battle of the experts, but the data shows that it was made at 6:33 or whatever it was.
3: Right.
4: That's the best, the best information out there. That it did not happen before.
3: When you were writing... this what was like the one thing from this case, because everybody has their one thing that kind of stood out to them, what was the one thing for you, like why were you like, I'm writing this book?
4: Well, I think it's what you touched on. It's such a towny story. You know, everyone knows people like these people. Like, I grew up in Brockton, so I know tons of people that are like the cops that were in that house. I know tons of people like Karen Reed, and I actually have family and friends who know Karen Reed and her crew, and I know and I have family and friends that knows people in Canton. And so I just thought, you know, this is a real story about a town divided, and it's continuing today. Here we are 4 years later and we're still talking about it.
3: Absolutely.
4: People are so dug in on one side or the other, and that's kind of another reason I wrote the book, was to explore that.
3: Yeah.
4: Why is it so divisive? And I think you learn some of that in the book, but also to kind of dispel some of the myths and just lay out the facts of what happened, and that's really what the book's about.
3: I just think in life everybody loves a whodunit. And this one had so many players.
4: And there's so much scandal involved.
3: I mean,
4: and then the stuff with Michael Proctor. And again, no matter what you think happened, the stuff that that guy did is not okay, you know,
3: and said.
4: And there was a lot of political, but also a lot of police misconduct that was uncovered. Again, no matter what you think happened, there was a lot of mistakes made and a lot of things that I think the cops and themselves would wish they had a do-over.
3: Two things I can tell you from that case that I learned. Number one, I don't want the Canton police investigating anything that has to do with me. And number two, Karen Reed's not a good girlfriend. And that's okay. That is okay.
4: Both things can be true.
3: Yes. All right. So let's talk about why you are in the Marshfield Facebook page. Because when I get bored, I'll never forget when I first moved to Marshfield, everyone's like, yo, you got to get on the Facebook page. Like things pop off on the Facebook. I'm like, oh, there's drama. I love this. So I go on recently and everyone's like, documentary, filming, Ben Affleck, Dave, your name is on the, that's why you're famous. It's not about being a New York Times, but you're on the Marshfield Facebook page. What are you doing in Marshfield?
4: Well, first of all, why is every town's Facebook page so bananas?
3: The best.
4: I grew up in Brockton. It's completely unhinged. Anyway, so this project is amazing. Casey Sherman and I, Casey, who lives in Marshfield, we wrote a book a few years ago called Hunting Whitey, and it's the end of the Whitey Bulger saga, kind of how his life was on the run, where he was, what he did, how he got caught, and how he got killed in prison. We've been trying to develop that for a project for many years. We finally teamed up with Ben Affleck's company, Artist Equity, and we're doing a three-part docuseries for Hulu. Ben's co-producing with us. He's narrating it. It's going to be amazing. We're in production right now. They're actually shooting in Brighton today at a soundstage.
3: Do you go?
4: Sometimes. Okay. Not all the time. I'm not a line producer. There's all these Hollywood roles.
3: Right.
4: I'm a producer, but I'm on a lot of calls and a lot of emails, and I connect them with people and set up interviews and stuff, but I don't have to be on set every day.
3: Okay.
4: I like to go, though, to see it because it's a cool process, and I learn a lot. But we were in Marshfield, to the point here, because we did some recreations down there in a little neighborhood in Marshfield where we kind of recreated 70s, Southie kind of disappearing when Whitey went on the run.
3: Yeah.
4: So when you see it, you'll see some old cars and it's pretty cool.
3: And did I hear, is the connection to Marshfield that some of his like cronies lived there?
4: There's definitely South Shore connections to the Whitey case, but the reason we were in Marshfield was just because it was a cool neighborhood for us to shoot in.
3: Shout out. Shout out. I ask you if you go on set because that's not the first time one of your books has become like a film project for television. Boston Strong that you wrote became Patriots Day starring Mark Wahlberg.
4: Yeah, so I guess I've come full Boston circle. I've worked with Mark and now I'm working with Ben. So both great guys, to be honest with you. They've been nothing but professional with me and they've been very, you know, great to work with. Patriots Day, obviously a tragic story, a tough story. It was my first book. Tough one to write. The movie, I think, I watched it a couple of years ago. It's been over 10 years now, 13 years since it happened.
3: Yeah.
4: And I think the movie stands up well. I think
3: Unbelievable.
4: Mark did a great job.
3: Yep.
4: And I think the movie has the spirit of, captured the spirit of that moment. And, you know, the set, to be on set with Pete Berg, you know, Friday Night Lights, you know, Lone Survivor, you know, Deepwater Horizon. Like, he's an interesting filmmaker, interesting guy, you know, couldn't learn enough.
3: Right.
4: It was amazing.
3: No, that's unbelievable.
4: And to see Mark actually doing his scenes was pretty incredible.
3: I'm sure. Too. Did you actually physically meet Ben for this, or were you guys on the phone?
4: Not yet, no. Just on a lot of Zooms. You
3: okay.
4: Know, so.
3: Yeah, I would leave my family for him. I just want you to know that.
4: I don't think you're alone in that.
3: No, you know? There's a long line of us, which is like unfortunate. Is writer's block real?
4: I think it's manufactured. I think if you have writer's block, you're not ready to sit down and write. So go for a walk, take a bike ride, hit the gym, go for a speed around in your car and listen to some Motorhead. I don't know. That's what I do.
3: Obviously, you have like a little niche here in Boston and you write about a lot of things. It's very interesting if you really think about it. A lot of these massive cases where like the nation gets wrapped up happen here.
4: There's been a lot.
3: Yeah.
4: There's been a lot. Now we have this new one, Lindsay Clancy.
3: That's what I was going to bring up to you.
4: And, you know, a lot of people are already saying, you should do a book on that. But I'm not interested. I'm tragedied out right now, you know, and I get that way. You know, I got that way with Boston Strong.
3: Yeah.
4: I got that way with a couple of different projects that I've done. So my next one, I'm going to move away from like news and crime and all that. And
3: okay.
4: Not necessarily crime, but it won't be like a mystery whodunit ripped from the headlines sort of thing.
3: This Lindsay Clancy, I report, you know, after they took a break yesterday. They're back in court today. I report on it tomorrow. I cry. I can barely get through my report.
4: It's a tough story. It's a terrible story. And this one's tough too. The Karen Reed case. It's, you know, that O'Keefe family, again, no matter what you think happened, the family's been destroyed. You know,
3: they've 100%.
4: Been ripped apart, and, you know, people have treated them really poorly. I've never seen victims disrespected in such a blatant manner in my life.
3: Yeah. No, and
4: it's sad.
3: It is sad, and I think that in all of it, because it was so flashy and because it got national attention, I think people kind of forgot like what it was about John O'Keefe and how he lost his life and he's no longer here anymore, and that was really sad. But with that being said, you then had like the Karen Reed supporters wearing their pink, skipping work. I mean, we would have women call in the show and be like, Ash, I'm headed down there to Dedham. I have a cooler. I'll be out there all day. People making making lunch for Karen when she's coming out of the court. Crazy.
4: I think that's, to your point, why so much attention on Boston's because of the characters that are here. And that's why this book is interesting. Again, no matter what you think happened, interesting characters. It's an interesting bunch of people. And I try to bring them all to life on the page. You learn a lot about everyone involved. And I think that's the case with all these Boston stories, whether it's Whitey or this one or you know, whatever it is. There's the characters here are just so rich and everyone's so, you know, was so tribal and so protective of one another.
3: Sure.
4: And I think that's a big part of why these Boston stories resonate around the country, because I don't think everywhere is like that.
3: I couldn't agree more. All right, Dave, thank you so much for joining us. I know you want to get away from tragedy. I have a book suggestion for you. I'm into smut. So the Fourth Wing series is what I'm reading right now, buddy.
4: Okay.
3: If you want to just get away from a little tragedy, why not a dragon?
4: I don't.
3: He's like,
4: My son's 13. He keeps asking me, Dad, do you think you'll write a novel, like a fantasy novel, a science fiction or something? I don't know. I always say, like, I wish I wrote Lord of the Rings or Star Wars, but I wrote Patriot's Day.
3: You're right. We'll take it.
4: Everyone has their job.
3: We'll take it. Dave, thank you so much for joining us. I could talk to you forever, but AJ's telling me we ran out of time, so thank you.
4: Thank you for having me, guys.
2: Jamming 94.5 traffic. Watch out for an accident with the two left lanes blocked on the expressway southbound at Furnace Park Parkway. And you got another accident with the right lane blocked on the Mass Pike eastbound before 95. That's the latest look at the drive. It's AJ on Jamma 94.5.
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2: Line them up. Line up the roaches. Line up the bloodied pig masks. Line up the funeral wreaths and send them my way. Wednesday, July 29th. And listen, this is not to say the Steiners didn't go through something. If you remember back in 2021, the Steiners filed a lawsuit in Boston Federal. They said that the company eBay had engaged in a conspiracy to intimidate, threaten to kill, torture, terrorize, stalk, and silence them in order to stifle their reporting on eBay. They're from Natick. They were reporting for the e-commerce industry in their newsletter, and they were subjected to cyber stalking, death threats, and quote, in-person surveillance by former eBay workers. So really, to dumb this down, Natick residents, the Steiners, are writing for this e-commerce newsletter. eBay doesn't like what they're saying about them. So eBay's like, we're going to spook them. We're going to scare them. We're going to send them live cockroaches, a bloodied pig net, a big pig Halloween mask, and a funeral wreath. Those are some of my favorites. Didn't work. Like, not only did it not silence them, but they were like, we're actually going to sue you because now you're literally threatening to kill us over this.
3: Like, who made that decision? Who said, hey, you know what? We should send these packages.
2: Yeah.
3: Yeah. Like,
2: you're right. Like, were they sitting at lunch, the lunch break at eBay being like, oh, what about the bloodied Halloween pig mask?
3: Yeah,
2: that'll really scare them.
3: How did they get the cockroaches? There's so many questions.
2: Can you get anything on eBay? Like, can't you? I'm gonna go on eBay right now. I'm gonna send these to myself and say that. Let's see, cockroaches.
3: Sending live cockroaches is crazy work.
2: Crazy work. No, when I put in cockroaches, it's just giving me like stuff to kill them. 50 shadow cockroaches. Never mind. I'm scrolling down a little bit. Prank cockroaches. So you might... I don't know. I don't know if you can buy... Hold on. I'm putting live in front of the cockroaches. Now we just need to know. We've committed to this. Yes. Live crickets? Live mealworms? Best live feeder insects? Oh, yeah. Oh, yeah, guys. Live... wax worms.
3: What's a wax worm?
2: A maggot.
3: Oh.
2: That's what it looks like to me. Oh. I don't know if that's what it is. Live, my God. Live mealworm sizes. It looks like small spaghetti and it's worms. Oh my God. 6 count of the death head roach. 100 medium dubia roach. All right. These people at eBay were sick. They were going
3: roaches.
2: through the archives. So anyways, it doesn't matter because they thought this idea was going to be great. It was going to silence the Steiners from Natick. It did not. They went to court. It took 6 years. But guess what? eBay is going to have to pay up $50 million.
3: I'm sorry. You know what I keep on thinking about is the eBay box with the tape that says eBay on it in the different colors.
2: And I'm assuming eBay was smart and didn't put like live inside. So they were like, oh, imagine you just open up a box of live roaches because those things move.
3: Oh, yeah.
2: Gone like the wind. Gone. Gone. So anyways, $50 million eBay has to play. It took 6 years. The whole thing is so crazy. And I feel bad for them because that is like, I'm making a little jokey joke that like somebody sent me a roach. I want the 50 mil, but that's not fun. That's not fun for anybody. Like, let them write their article.
3: Yeah.
2: Okay, let's talk about Cardi B because Cardi B is talking about Cardi B, and I didn't know that the world was talking about Cardi B. We posted and talked about her brand new song that she debuted on IG. She's in the DR for vacation. In fact, she said she took her kids there to humble them.
3: Yeah, as she's on a resort.
2: Yeah, she was like, wild. I take them to the DR to humble them. But anyways, she was in a small bikini, the Dominican Republic flag bikini, actually looking just absolutely amazing. Mm-hmm. I didn't know that the comment section was really leaning in on that she has had more work done, but she's putting the kibosh on that.
4: Why every single time that I look snatched up and I look f***ing good, y'all always want to be f***ing shady like, oh, she got another surgery. She got surgery. She got surgery. Bitch, I post every week. When the hell have y'all ever seen me have a time off to get surgery? After I gave birth to my son this year, I lost weight easy. You want to know why? Because I went on tour. I wouldn't eat after 5 p.m. because if If I was to eat anything while I'm performing, I could feel myself about to throw up. And when I get off the stage, my adrenaline be so high that sometimes I wouldn't even be hungry. So yes, on tour, I lost a whole bunch of weight just on being on tour. And then I went through a breakup. Ladies, shall I say more?
2: No. That's a real thing for women. They break up, they don't eat, like, everybody's sad. Cardi just kind of went on to talk about, like, the way in which she moves when she, like, she said, I have an event on Saturday, when it comes to Thursday, I'm going to start eating real light and just get ready for the event. Now, in her time, Cardi has talked about work that she's gotten done. Like, she doesn't hide that fact, but people are saying she most recently got her BBL taken out, and she's like, I did not.
3: I don't understand what the big deal is. Like, if she, like you said, she's gotten, it's not even like a few things done. She's gotten a lot of work
2: done. I don't even think she would hide it at this point. Her whole thing is that she has loose skin. And she said when she went to go talk to somebody about getting her BBL taken out, it would turn into like an actual surgical thing. And she's, instead of just a little bit of lipo. And she said she doesn't have the time to like be on rest.
3: Looking at her in that video, there's no way she got her BBL out.
2: No.
3: Her BBL is 100% intact.
2: It's going strong. By the way, she made reference to that breakup. That's a little Stefan Diggs moment there. She also went on in that live to say that they broke up because of trust issues. Duh! All right, and lastly, Ye is chatting about his mental health and the things that he has gone through. He revealed during a phone call with Larry Jackson, just how much the success of his latest album, Bully, means to him. Because essentially, he said he was dealing with some real personal struggles, some mental health struggles, and they played a significant factor in him recording that album. So the fact that he was kind of able to get out of that and have the album go number one just means the world to him.
5: Yeah, I just wanted to thank y'all so much for getting behind this on this journey. This has been... These number ones mean even more than the graduations and the Watch the Thrones and all the number ones before, because as you know, like a year into the project, I went into an episode. So this right here is a celebration and a victory, a success story of people who deal with mental health crises to be able to come out of it and actually have number one records with all the things that were done, with all the things that were said, and for you guys to be so forgiving and so supportive just means the world to me.
2: I mean, you got to admit, like, the man said some things, went through some things, whether you forgive his apology or not. There was a time period where everyone was like, Ye can't come back from this. Ye still filling up stadiums. Ye still having number one albums.
3: But that wasn't a number one album. It was a number one hip hop and R&B album, but it wasn't a number one top 200
2: right,
3: album.
2: Charting album. Yeah. But still, I mean, nonetheless, like, I mean, let's be honest, even here, like when it comes to ratings, people manipulate things.
3: Oh, 1,000%.
2: There's no question. Yeah. And even if it was just number one on hip hop, for the things he said, who knew if he would ever chart there again?
3: Yes. Yeah.
2: He, by the way, went on to describe when he goes through these episodes, he said, it's psychotic, it's paranoid, and it makes me do impulsive behavioral things. We know, buddy.

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3: Hi, guys. Good morning. It's Ashley and the Jammin' Morning Show. I was just saying off-air to these guys that I don't think I've ever had a New York Times best-selling author on the show. I could have gone for hours with that man.
4: Well, after the break, you were talking to him for another 15 minutes.
3: I know. Because it's so cool. I mean, on this show, we love watching docs. We love movies like that. And to think that he literally, you know, Patriots Day was made off of his book, Boston Strong. And he's in Marshfield filming a doc for Hulu. And we all know Hulu does some of the best documentaries. Mm-hmm. I love it because it's like the best of both worlds. I love to read. I like to watch this stuff on TV. So, you know, what?
4: Nothing.
3: What? The best of both worlds?
4: No, you like to read.
3: Oh, here we go. He agreed.
4: Yeah. You know, when your daughters get a little older, right? And they're like, no, mommy, I'm reading, and they're listening to books.
3: Consumption. I'm going to let them ride out on that. I'll be happy that they're reading, listening to books and not something crazy. Although, unless it's
4: something
3: unless,
4: crazy.
3: And speaking of something crazy, guys, ladies, if you are in the hunt for a new book series, I am telling you. Reminds me of The Chick on the Plane. Fourth Wing series. Oh, my God. I am laying in bed at night.
4: Who put you on?
3: No, Jules put me on, which is crazy. Jules put me on, and it is so good. It's like Hunger Games meets Game of Thrones. It's smut to a new level, and I can't stop reading it. So it's the Fourth Wing series if you're looking for a new series. Anyways, I was just going to say that we've had quite the show. We've had Dave Wedge on. He gave me a signed copy of his Blizzard of Lies book.
4: That's dope.
3: I'm so excited about this. I can't wait to put it up in the house. But earlier in the day, the McDonald's BK thing popped off. I mean, obviously, I don't want to talk about fast food for the rest of the week because every time we do, that's the rest of the calls. But it's the whole week.
4: We did have a classic talkback, though. It produced a classic talkback.
3: Oh, we'll play it for you guys. I mean, this is iconic.
4: Yeah.
5: Hey, yo, Ashley, Jules, good morning. What's good? We're going to go off topic here, the McDonald's and the fast food. I'm over that.
3: No, not this one. Not this one. The little girl.
6: I'm in the car. I'm riding to work right now listening to the McDonald's and Burger King debate, I'll say. And I have a 7-year-old in the car that does not appreciate. What don't you appreciate? What do you like?
7: I don't like that you disrespect McDonald's like that.
6: All right, Ash, I think she's on your side. She says, do not disrespect McDonald's.
3: No, to the kids, though, you can't even, are you kidding me? A Happy Meal to those kids is like God's greatest gift on this earth. You are not going to disrespect. And by the way, we went on, we couldn't believe it was the cutest talkback ever. And we talked about it, played it. The dad DM'd me and he's like, I'm in the car still. I just dropped her off at camp. I'm so mad I missed it. But I told him where he can find it on the iHeartRadio app. But oh my, she said, you are not gonna disrespect McDonald's. That was to you.
4: Yeah. You know what? I gotta eat that. My apologies.
3: Yeah.
4: She's
3: like, and I know this man is not talking about a Happy Meal. No. But anyways, AJ really wanted us to play this talkback because everybody was leaving talkbacks calling about the McDonald's BK drama, except for this guy.
5: Hey, yo, Ashley, Jules, good morning. What's good? We're gonna go off topic here, the McDonald's and the fast food. I'm over that.
3: Same.
5: I'll tell you something that's going on in my life. I don't know what's up in the air, what's good, what this is supposed to mean. Why most people go about their life, they get pooped on maybe once, twice. Nah, in the past month, I have been pooped on by birds 3 times within like a very short span. I'm talking like every week I got pooped on.
3: No.
5: Ashley, what this mean, yo?
3: Yeah. Well, I looked it up for you, but first off, that's crazy. Somebody might go their whole entire life without. I've never been pooped on by a bird.
4: Never. That's
3: no, that's crazy. I am kind of surprised it doesn't happen more often if you think about it, because like they're just up there flying and pooping.
4: Yeah,
3: straight up.
4: And you know what's funny? It's never happened to me, but it's definitely a fear. Like I'm always like when I see a lot of birds, I'm like
3: don't poop
4: on me.
3: Now it has happened where I'm driving and it hits my windshield and I'm just like ugh. Imagine if that like it honestly looks like chocolate and fluff mixed together and it's like do you want like what?
4: Well,
3: what are the birds eating?
4: Yeah, I looked.
3: Why does
4: my
3: their
4: car,
3: poop look like fluff and utter?
4: I looked at my car from my second floor window.
3: Yeah,
4: and a car, bird already pooped on my car, and I was not happy.
3: Oh, I know
4: about
3: you were
4: that.
3: Mad because yeah. that thing's brand new. Yep. If in fact you get pooped on by a bird, it's not bad luck. In many traditions, it is considered a sign of good luck, wealth, and blessings from above. Many cultures believe that because the odds of a bird hitting you are so low, it is a rare stroke of destiny. It's like winning the lottery. I would beg to differ on that.
4: Yeah.
3: In places like Russia, Turkey, and Italy, people view it as an omen of upcoming money or expected riches. I take it back. I want a bird to literally... I don't want to be using Klarna anymore. Like let the birds poop all over me. It's fine.
4: What?
3: Yeah.
4: I'll use Klarna. Do not poop on me, birds.
3: Well, here we go. A few traditions view specific birds negatively, such as crows in Hinduism or owls in the UK, which can sometimes turn the omen into a warning of minor trouble.
4: Ooh.
3: I don't really bang with the crows like that. Supposedly, crows, like, remember people.
4: They've got a really great memory, and they will attack you. I heard they communicate with each other. So like
3: that would make sense because they don't shut up.
4: Yeah. So like they'll tell you like, oh, that girl just did whatever, like hit me, and they'll attack you.
3: I actually don't really care what anybody says. I consider the nastiest bird of all time to be the turkey. The turkeys are fresh.
4: Yeah.
3: Like you can't roll up on a gang of them, and they fly. Like they fly up into trees, and that's where they sleep. They're nasty.
4: My son tried chasing turkey.
3: No.
4: I was like, kid, he will eat you.
3: No, they will yeah. snap. Yeah. Like, you got to enter at your own risk with the turkeys. Yeah. Now, I'll eat them on Thanksgiving.
4: Yeah.
3: And they're delicious. And it's like, when they do piss me off, I'm like, buddy, you're about to be on someone's table. Like, who do you think you're punking?

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1: Watch out for an accident right now on 93 northbound at the Braintree Display, and you're also dealing with an accident with the left lane blocked on 495 southbound at Woburn Street. That's the latest look at the drive. 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
3: All right, babes. That is going to do it for us. We're getting up out of here. The fact that I'm even discussing, we've had so many convos today, we're all over the place, but one of which was, what does it mean if you get pooped on by a bird? We had a guy call in, or leave us a talk back, he's like, oh, I just keep getting pooped on by birds. You might go your whole life and that never happens.
4: Never.
3: Turns out it's actually good luck, but when we were talking about the poop specifically, I was like, it's come to my car before when I'm driving, and why does the bird poop look like Fluffernutter? Like, why? I don't get, you know what, it has that consistency too. You're like, is that a marshmallow? I don't know. Thank God we have bird experts that listen to this show.
5: Hey, Ashley. I'm listening to the morning show, and I just heard you talking about birds poop and why it looks like fluff. I just figured I'd let you know that it's because birds don't pee, so when they poop, pee comes out in their poop. So the white part is their pee. Just thought I'd let you know. That's, fun fact for the day.
3: Yeah, that is a great fun fact. That makes so much more sense to me now.
6: You know what's crazy? I always like to double check. I'm going to take that at face value. I'm going to believe her. Yeah. I'm not even Googling it.
3: I already did. Because I'm with you. Yeah. I always. Yeah. No, birds do not pee.
6: That makes sense.
3: Their bodies turn nitrogen waste into uric acid, which comes out as white paste combined with their dark feces through a single opening called the cloaca.
6: It's Croatian.
3: I said it. French, I don't know. All right, well, I'm leaving. You actually are, too. You're not going to be here the rest of the week.
6: Nope.
3: We will miss you, but BMO will be here in your place.
6: Oh, very
3: nice. He was real mad to have missed the conversation about the woman who's dating the guy with bad breath. By the way, she's going on the bad breath date tomorrow to see Spider-Man.
6: Oh, yeah. I wonder how that's going to go.
3: I know. I hope she calls me back on Friday.
6: Oh, we've got to make that happen.
3: I know. We should. That's a mistake. We should have got her number and been like to follow up with her because, wow. I've said it a million times. That call yesterday almost felt fake, but she had too many details.
6: Yeah, way too many details. Like, at first, I was like, this is not even. Like, who cares? He's got bad breath. When she started digging into it.
3: As it went, it was.
6: Gotta check out the podcast.
3: All the stuff. Yeah, you absolutely do. All right. If I missed anything today, at Ashley Feldman Tweez on the Ashley, I want to say another special thanks to Dave Wedge, the New York Times bestselling author who joined us. That's another place you can find that interview right up on the podcast page. 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
7: Watch out for an accident with the left and right lanes blocked on 495 northbound at Woburn Street. And the left lane is also blocked on the other side, 495 southbound, because of that accident at Woburn Street. So that's going to have you backed up to Route 133. That's Lisa with the drive. It's AJ on Jammin' 94.5.
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2: Boston weather.
7: Expect rain all day today and a high of 72 degrees.
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0: 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It's your boy DJ Pup Dog. Every weekend, I count down the top 30 songs of the week. Plus, a lot of the industry homies jump on there with me. I got the old school quick mix.
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5: Rain is moving in. It's going to continue all throughout the day. Temps are only in the low 70s.
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0: 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Please just rewind. 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

Jammin' 94.5, Boston's Own for Hip Hop. It's AJ, and I'm out of here. But I'll be back tomorrow morning with Ashley and the Jam Morning Show at 6 a.m. But don't go anywhere, because we got Jesse and DJ Pup Dog coming up next with the Back in the Day Buffet.

0: on.
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7: Boston weather.
8: Rain is moving in. It's going to continue all throughout the day. Temps are only in the low 70s.
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8: Boston weather.
9: Rain is moving in. It's going to continue all throughout the day. Temps are only in the low 70s.
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94.5, Boston's number one for hip-hop. I'm sure we've all been seeing so many of the videos from the Chris Brown and Usher tour. You know, they love to bring women up on stage and they'll dance on them. Could you ever go up on that stage? Leave us a talk back. Let me know. I'm curious.

Isn't it crazy? So The Weeknd started his After Hours Till Dawn tour in 2022 and somehow has been able to continue it year after year. It is still going on now and it's going to end November of 2026. He's made like over $1 billion now. It's Gemini 94.5.

0: Yes, what's up, man? It's your boy DJ Pub Dog. Every weekend, I count down the top 30 songs of the week. Plus, a lot of the industry homies jump on there with me. I got the old school quick mix.
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Let's get you some extra money. 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
10: Boston weather.
11: Rain is moving in. It's going to continue all throughout the day. Temps are only in the low 70s.
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94.5, Boston's number one for hip-hop. If you miss those two chances on Ashley and the Gem and Morning Show to win those tickets for Young Thug, don't worry. DJ Pup Dog has another chance coming your way at 3 p.m. right here on Gem 94.5, Boston's number one for hip-hop. 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

of good movies lately. 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Let us know if you're going to be going to watch that one with the family. 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

0: 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Young Thug is coming to MGM Music Hall, and this is where Boston gets the ticket hookup.
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2: Boston weather.
19: Rain is moving in. It's going to continue all throughout the day. Temps are only in the low 70s.
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Boston's number one for hip hop and the best throwbacks on DJ Pub Dog. All right, it's about to be a rainy night tonight, man. Just be safe, stay dry out there. And what do we do on a go-to rainy night? 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What about you? 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I got chances at $1,000, right? Come on.

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4: 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Temps in the 70s.
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I'll repeat that 3 o'clock word in a few minutes, trying to get you $1,000. So many ways to listen to us when you're not in the car. Easiest way is on that

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3: There's a disabled vehicle blocking the right lane on I-93 northbound at the Tobin Bridge Route 1. Traffic continues on 93 northbound between the Zakin Bridge and Spot Pond Route 28. With your traffic, I'm Lexi Mack.
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Every hour you get a new chance, but go win it right now, all right? Drake, right now. Come on. All right.

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1: It's stop and go on the Mass Pike westbound between Starro Drive and the Market Street overpass, where there's a crash blocking the left lane. With your traffic, I'm Lexi Mack.
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5: Boston weather.
6: Heavy rain with localized flooding throughout the afternoon. Temps in the 70s.
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goals to get rich, you don't get no sleep. 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Rock your hips. 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
4: The Ted Williams Tunnel is quite full at the moment with bonus traffic on the Pike westbound between Starro Drive and Route 16 West Newton. With your traffic, I'm Lexi Mack.
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5: Boston weather.
6: Heavy rain with localized flooding throughout the afternoon. Temps in the 70s.
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1: Boston weather.
2: Heavy rain with localized flooding throughout the afternoon. Temps in the 70s.
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0: 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Before I get into probably one of the biggest songs out right now, Young Miami, Spend That. She was on air with me. We talked about how songs like that have an influence sometimes. So we talked about parenting. Check this out.
1: Even with me, I'm paying attention to what my kids listening to and what they do on TikToks. Like, when I see my daughter on TikTok, I'm like, hey, what's that? You know, and I talk to her as a mom, like, okay, you know, this is cool, but it's a cute little dance, but we're not doing that. So I think that for me, it's just about having fun and making good music and making people feel good. But when it comes to the nitty gritty of, you know, teaching right from wrong, that's a parent shop.
0: That is Young Miami. When she was on air, you can check out those clips on my

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22: Jamming 94.5 traffic.
23: Stubborn traffic remains on the Mass Pike eastbound between Starro Drive and the on-ramp from Mass Ave. The O'Neill Tunnel northbound slows out to the Zakin Bridge, and the Leverett Connector is crowded on either side. With your traffic, I'm Lexi Mack.
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